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2: Morning everyone, my name is Sayeda Jasmine Hawk and I am studying in class 8 from CHT Synod Higher Secondary School. Today I am going to recite a poem titled The Road Not Taken, written by the renowned American poet Robert Frost. Two roads diverged in a yellow wood and sorry I could not travel both and be one traveler. Long I stood and looked down, one as far as I could, to where it bent in the undergrowth, then took the other as just as fair, and having perhaps the better claim, because it was grassy and wanted wear, though as for that the passing there had worn them really about the same. And both that morning equally lay in leaf's no step, had trodden black. Oh, I kept the first for another day, yet knowing how way leads on to way, I doubted if I could ever come back. I shall be telling this with a sigh. Somewhere, ages and ages hence, two roads diverged in a wood, and I took the one less traveled by, and that has made all the difference. Thank you.
1: अब पेश है आज का दिन।

First, we take a look at the headlines. Four civilians killed in a gun attack in Kangpokpi district, Manipur. Chief Minister directs arrest and takes strong action against those responsible. Significant milestone for Tripura in green energy, with state surpassing 17 megawatts of solar power generation. Meghalaya aims to become the country's largest state in organic agricultural area. And Assam cricketers Uma Chetri and Jintimani Kalita selected in India A squads for upcoming Australia A Women's Tour of India. And now the news and details. In Manipur, four civilians were killed in a gun attack along the IT road near Makui Ashang area of Kangpokpi district yesterday. The incident triggered protests, with people imposing a shutdown in Senapati district. Chief Minister Y. Kimchan Singh, who chaired a high-level security meeting, condemned the incident and directed to arrest and take action against those responsible, besides taking strict action against anyone, irrespective of community, if found possessing illegal arms. The meeting also decided that cadres of outfits under the suspension of operations of peace talks with the government would face action if found carrying weapons outside their designated camps. The meeting was attended

for all. The Meghalaya government has issued a public notice seeking information regarding persons from the state who may be missing or uncontactable in view of the devastating flash flood and mudslide that occurred in Nepal, particularly in the Rasuwa district near the Nepal-Tibet border. A dedicated helpline 600-992-4512, emergency number 112 or 1070, and CM Connect 1971 have been provided so that any stranded or affected citizens can share the information with the state government for necessary assistance. In Mizoram, a total of 29,575 Myanmar refugees are currently taking shelter, and over 98% of them have been biometrically enrolled by the state government. Mizoram Home Minister K. Sapdanga said that the Myanmar refugees are currently living in different parts of Mizoram as per the record maintained by the State Home Department till the 20th of this month. The Myanmar nationals, mostly from Chin State, fled to Mizoram following a military coup in the neighbouring country in February 2021. Sapdanga also said that the state government is examining measures to strengthen police infrastructure along the Mizoram-Myanmar border. Power ministers from the northeastern states have sought greater financial assistance from the centre for modernising the regional power grid and implementing key projects to improve electricity supply in the region. The demand was raised during a meeting with Union Power Minister Manohar Lal Khattar in New Delhi. The ministers urged the centre to provide funds required for grid modernisation and sought special assistance for projects already submitted by the states under the Power System Development Fund following changes in the scheme's implementation. Meanwhile, the union minister has assured to take up the funding requirements with the union finance minister. He also urged the states to expedite the ongoing installation of smart meters and stressed the need for check meters to help consumers verify and understand smart meter readings. In a significant milestone for green energy, Tripura has surpassed 17 megawatts of solar power generation through the PM Suryaghar Muft Bijli Yojana. This achievement brings renewed optimism to Tripura's energy infrastructure, particularly amid ongoing challenges linked to natural gas supply shortages, by bolstering self-reliance and local grid stability. Tripura Power Minister Ratnalal Nath has consistently urged the residents to capitalize on available government subsidies, envisioning a future where every eligible rooftop across the state serves as a micro-power generation unit. 4,975 consumers across the state have successfully installed solar panels on their roofs, tin sheds or open premises. Direct subsidies amounting to over 35 crore rupees have been disbursed to 4,185 beneficiaries. Assam Agriculture and Irrigation Minister Piyush Hazarika has set up a target to spend at least 7,000 crore rupees in the irrigation sector over the next 5 years to expand agricultural land coverage in the state. Chairing a high-level review meeting of the Irrigation Department yesterday, the minister directed officials to prioritize large-scale irrigation projects and improve the efficiency of fund utilization. He said that agriculture cannot prosper without a strong irrigation network. He also directed the department to prepare 40 major schemes involving a total outlay of 200 crore rupees instead of focusing on smaller projects. The department will explore funding under EAP, RIDF and SOPD, with tenders to be invited early next year to make full use of the upcoming working session. Meghalaya Chief Minister Conrad K. Sangma yesterday said that the state aims to become the country's largest state in organic agricultural area, while the government is regulating fertilizer sales to protect farmers from exploitation. Replying in the Assembly, Agriculture Minister Timothy D. Shearer said measures include enforcing maximum retail prices, weekly inspections, mandatory display of prices and stocks, and point-of-sale monitoring. Around 1,432 inspections have been conducted, with license cancellation possible for violations. The Chief Minister said that the shift to organic farming would be in phased manner, with biofertilizers promoted and certification based on soil testing. He also said the government was monitoring cabbage prices and examining supply chains and market linkages. Nagaland has been recognized among the top performing small states for its contribution to the implementation of the Pradhan Mantri Formalization of Micro Food Processing Enterprises scheme. The state secured the second runner-up position among small states for its overall performance. The recognition came at the PMFME conclave in New Delhi, where the award was presented by Union Minister for Food Processing Industries, Chirag Paswan. The Nagaland State Rural Livelihoods Mission was also awarded Best Performing SRLM in the state in the Small State category. Meanwhile, Kohima District Nodal Officer Jesse Jury and District Resource Person Rukuvetu Lohe from PEC were also recognized for their exemplary

0: performance. Arunachal Pradesh Deputy Chief Minister Chawla Main yesterday called upon young storytellers, filmmakers, photographers, students, vloggers and other content creators to use the Gems of India initiative to showcase the state's rich culture, heritage and untold stories to the country and the world. In a social media post, Main said, "The initiative offered a valuable platform for Arunachal's creative talent to bring the state's unique identity into the national spotlight." The Deputy Chief Minister said Arunachal Pradesh was rich with stories waiting to be told and urged young creators to explore and present the many facets of the state. Tripura Governor Indra Sena Reddy Nallu said that the Northeast is poised to play a crucial role in India's space technology journey by becoming not only users but also developers and testing grounds for innovative space-based solutions. The Governor was speaking at the Northeast India Space Workshop 2026 themed Leveraging Space Technology, Regional Transformation to Global Reach, held in Guwahati. Highlighting Tripura's achievements, the governor said, "The state has launched the Northeast's first Digital Forest Rights Act Atlas, developed with the support of the Tripura Space Application Center." He stressed for stronger collaboration among government, industry, research institutions and startups to help build a vibrant space ecosystem in the Northeast and create new opportunities for the youth and enterprises. The Mizoram Legislative Assembly yesterday unanimously adopted an official resolution moved by Mizoram Chief Minister Lal Duoma declaring Romin Relsak Angche as the state song of Mizoram. Setting aside political affiliations, all members of the Assembly who participated in the discussion supported the official resolution. Assam cricketers Uma Chetri and Jintimai Kalita have been selected in the India A squads for the upcoming Australia A Women's Tour of India. Wicketkeeper batter Uma Chetri has been included in the T20 and one-day squads, while all-rounder Jintimai Kalita has been selected for the T20, one-day and multi-day squads. The Assam Cricket Association has congratulated both the players and extended its best wishes for the series against Australia A. And before we end the news bulletin, we take a look at the headlines once again. Four civilians killed in a gun attack in Kangpokpi district. Manipur Chief Minister directs arrest and takes strong action against those responsible. Significant milestone for Tripura and green energy, with state surpassing 17 megawatts of solar power generation. Meghalaya aims to become the country's largest state in organic agricultural area. And Assam cricketers Uma Chetri and Jintimani Kalita selected in India A squads for upcoming Australia A Women's Tour of India. With that, we end the Northeast News Bulletin from Akash Vani Shillong. Have a nice day.
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0: The headlines. Prime Minister Narendra Modi says Jan Dhan Yojana is playing a significant role in advancing financial inclusion and empowering people. Death toll in devastating Nepal-Tibet flash floods rises to 469. Over 1,500 people remain missing on both sides of border. External Affairs Ministry informs 290 Indian nationals in Nepal remain uncontactable. Rescue and evacuation efforts underway in flood-hit areas. Fresh flood warning issued in Nepal as 5.1 magnitude earthquake hits Sichuan province of China. Finance Minister Nirmala Sitharaman to be on a six-day visit to US beginning today. And India's Vilavan Senthil Kumar to take on Balázs Farkas of Hungary in the final of PSA Budapest Squash Open tonight. And now the news in detail. Prime Minister Narendra Modi has said that the Jan Dhan Yojana has delivered unprecedented scale and transformative outcomes with an unparalleled impact in the last 12 years. In a social media post, Mr. Modi said that Jan Dhan Yojana is playing a significant role in advancing financial inclusion and empowering people across the country. Under the Pradhan Mantri Jan Dhan Yojana, more than 59 crore accounts have been opened so far, with total deposits amounting to 3,17,000 crore rupees. The scheme was launched by Prime Minister Modi on this day in 2014. As the world's largest financial inclusion initiative, the scheme continues to redefine access to banking for all Indians. We have a report.
1: Under the Pradhan Mantri Jan Dhan Yojana, more than 59 crore accounts have been opened so far, with total deposits amounting to 3,17,000 crore rupees. As the world's largest financial inclusion in the initiative, the scheme continues to redefine access to banking for all Indians. The average deposit per account is 5,356 rupees. Under the Pradhan Mantri Jan Dhan Yojana, 78% of the accounts have been opened in rural or semi-urban areas, and approximately 56% of the accounts are owned by women. Over 41 crore rupee cards have been issued to Jan Dhan account holders. The scheme has also empowered millions, particularly the marginalized sections, to access banking and financial services to improve their socio-economic conditions. Due to initiatives like Pradhan Mantri Jan Dhan Yojana, India's financial inclusion index has risen from 53.9 in 2018 to 60. This year, showcasing deeper access to credit, insurance, saving and digital payments. Anupam Mishra, Akashvani News, Delhi.
0: The death toll from devastating flash floods in Nepal-Tibet has risen to 469, while 1,545 people remain missing on both sides of the border. Rescue teams are searching riverbanks and isolated settlements for survivors and recovering bodies swept downstream. However, concerns remain over a newly formed barrier lake near the source of the Bhote Koshi River system. Authorities fear that a breach could trigger another surge of water, worsening the disaster and hampering rescue operations. Nepalese security personnel have evacuated more than 800 people from the affected districts. Meanwhile, a magnitude 5.1 earthquake struck Sichuan province in southwestern China today, prompting a fresh flood alert in Nepal. Authorities ordered evacuations in the Trishuli area amid fears of rising river levels. Nepal police said a water dam on the Tibet side had burst again and urged residents, security personnel and rescue workers to move to safer locations. Road construction between Trishuli and Rasuwa has also been suspended, with heavy machinery withdrawn as water levels rose. Residents have described losing homes, shops and belongings after floodwaters surged through the Trishuli and Dhobi River areas, forcing them to flee. Rescue operations are continuing despite difficult terrain and weather conditions. India has launched a major rescue and relief operation. The External Affairs Ministry said 290 Indian nationals in Nepal remain uncontactable, with efforts underway to trace them and coordinate their rescue. So far, India has rescued 84 nationals, including 63 workers from the Trishuli 1 run of the river hydroelectric project and 21 people from Tamil Nadu. External Affairs Minister S. Jaishankar said the ministry is coordinating with the Nepal government, other ministries, state governments, tour operators and relevant authorities.

0: A 24-hour control room has also been established to assist with tracing and evacuation efforts. Prime Minister Narendra Modi spoke with Nepal Prime Minister Balindra Shah and assured him of India's full humanitarian assistance. The flood threat in Bihar has for now receded following severe floods in Nepal. After a rise in the Gandak River's water flow on Wednesday night, the discharge has been declining since yesterday. The Gandak's discharge at Valmiki Nagar Barrage was recorded at 99,800 cusecs at 6 this morning. Deputy Chief Minister and Water Resources Minister Vijay Kumar Chaudhary said the river's flow is currently normal. He said the flow loses intensity as the water passes through the Bhote Koshi, Trishuli and Narayani rivers before reaching the Gandak.
1: The water level throughout the course of the Gandak River was not high. In fact, it was slightly below normal. Therefore, the water that was anticipated or that actually arrived did not lead to a very severe situation.
0: As a precautionary measure, all 8 Gandak-affected districts have been kept on alert. Water Resources Department teams are maintaining round-the-clock surveillance and patrolling of the embankments. The government has debunked a fake video circulating in social media, falsely claiming that the wall of the Bhakra Nangal Dam has developed a tilt of 1.77 inches. The video misleadingly claims that a breach in the dam could cause flooding in several cities, including Delhi. The fact-check unit of the Press Information Bureau has clarified that the claim is false and noted that the actual recorded deflection of the dam wall on 27th of August 2024 was 0.86 inches. The first Kanda Express carrying over 450 tons of onions from Nashik in Maharashtra has reached Delhi early this morning. Consumer Affairs Ministry said that the government has undertaken a calibrated and targeted release of buffer stocks to ensure adequate availability and support price stability during the seasonal demand period. The ministry said the supplies are being moved through road transport to other major consumption centres, namely Chennai, Kolkata, Ernakulam, Guwahati, Varanasi, Lucknow, Patna, Chandigarh, Jammu and Amritsar. The ministry informed that onion availability is comfortable to meet the domestic demand in the coming months, supported by estimated production of over 307 lakh tonnes in 2025-26. India is currently operating 24 nuclear power reactors across 7 sites with a total installed capacity of 8.78 gigawatt. According to Department of Atomic Energy, 9 additional reactors are under construction. Nuclear energy has emerged as an important component of India's development journey, contributing not only to electricity generation but also to healthcare, agriculture and various industrial applications. The Nuclear Energy Mission for Viksit Bharat aims to achieve 100 gigawatt of nuclear power capacity by 2047. India's nuclear energy program is built on the principle of safety first, guided by stringent regulatory oversight, multiple layers of protection and comprehensive emergency preparedness. It safeguards people and the environment while providing reliable low-carbon electricity. The northern range of the Delhi Police Special Cell has busted an alleged ISI-backed Pakistan-based espionage network and arrested a Delhi-based couple accused of working for Pakistani intelligence operatives through social media since 2024. According to Delhi Police, the couple allegedly provided logistical support to Pakistan-based handlers, including procuring Indian SIM cards and sending them to Pakistan via Dubai. The SIM cards were allegedly used by Pakistani operatives to activate WhatsApp accounts and contact Indians. The network recruited local people to Delhi to help procure Indian SIM cards. The police informed that WhatsApp accounts were then activated on these numbers in Pakistan and allegedly used by Pakistani intelligence operatives to enter the Indian WhatsApp groups and gather information. This is Akashwani giving you the news. For quick news updates round the clock, follow us on X handle at EIR News Alerts. And for details of these stories and more, log on to our website www.newsoneir.gov.in and download the News on EIR app.
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1: Finance Minister Nirmala Sitharaman will be on a six-day visit to the United States beginning today. During her visit to U.S., she will travel to Chicago, Asheville, and New York. In Chicago, Finance Minister will participate in a roundtable conference with prominent investors and engage with leading CEOs, presidents, and senior representatives of the private sector. The Finance Minister will also interact with members of the Indian community in Chicago during her visit. In Asheville, Ms. Sitharaman will lead the Indian delegation at the G20 Finance Ministers and Central Bank Governors meeting under the United States presidency of the G20. The engagement will also provide an opportunity for India to advance its perspectives on contemporary global economic challenges and strengthen cooperation with G20 partners. In New York, Ms. Sitharaman will participate in an investor roundtable with CEOs and senior representatives of the leading New York-based companies. Prime Minister Narendra Modi will visit the Central Asian country Uzbekistan tomorrow. He will be on a two-day visit to the Tashkent city. During the visit, the Prime Minister will hold delegation-level talks with the President of Uzbekistan, Mr. Shavkat Mirziyoyev, to further strengthen the strategic partnership between the two countries. More from our correspondent.
2: During his visit, Prime Minister is expected to visit the Shastri Memorial in Tashkent. The memorial is a bronze bust honoring Lal Bahadur Shastri, the third Prime Minister of India. It is located on Shastri Street in the city. Unveiled in 1976, the memorial was designed by local Uzbek sculptor Yakov Shapiro. Prime Minister is also expected to visit the Mahatma Gandhi Center at the Tashkent State University of Oriental Studies. The center works in academic research on the history and stages of development of the literatures of the people of India, particularly Hindi and other languages, with particular attention to strengthening bilateral cooperation between Uzbekistan and India. Sushil Chandra Tiwari, Akashwani News, Tashkent, Uzbekistan.
1: Iranian Foreign Minister Abbas Araghchi has said that renewed diplomacy with Washington remains possible if the U.S. changes its approach and abandons coercion. Mr. Araghchi said in a social media post that the U.S. should build trust, speak respectfully, acknowledge our rights and uphold commitments. He also described recent talks with Qatar's Prime Minister and Foreign Minister Sheikh Mohammed bin Abdul Rahman Al Thani as productive and creative. U.S. President Donald Trump, however, ruled out immediate talks with Tehran and said American military operations against Iran may not be over. President Draupadi Murmu, Vice President C.P. Radhakrishnan and Prime Minister Narendra Modi today celebrated Raksha Bandhan with children and students of various schools and organizations in New Delhi. In a social media post, the President said the significance of Raksha Bandhan extends beyond the bonds of siblings. And in sports, India's Vilavan Senthilkumar stormed into the final of the PSA Budapest Squash Open after a thrilling 3-2 victory over compatriot Veer Chotrani in the semi-finals last night. Vilavan will now face local favourite and world number 55 Bulaj Farkas of Hungary in the final tonight. Farkas reached the final after a straight games victory of 3-0 against Egypt's Mustafa Iltsitri. And now, before we end the bulletin, the headlines once again. Prime Minister Narendra Modi says Jan Dhan Yojana is playing a significant role in advancing financial inclusion and empowering people. Death toll in devastating Nepal-Tibet flash floods rises to 469. Over 1,500 people remain missing on both sides of border. External Affairs Ministry informs 290 Indian nationals in Nepal remain uncontactable. Rescue and evacuation efforts underway in flood-hit areas. Fresh flood warning issued in Nepal as 5.1 magnitude earthquake hits Sichuan province of China. Finance Minister Nirmala Sitharaman to be on a six-day visit to US beginning today. And India's Vilavan Senthilkumar to take on Bulaj Farkas of Hungary in the final of PSA Budapest Squash Open tonight. And with that, we end the midday news.

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